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1: 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This is Myriad FM. We've been playing around this summer. We did some old school country last week. Now we've been dancing, doing full rave sets. You know what's going on. We're going to get back into that today. We're going to start it out. We're going to start it out fast and see where it takes us. 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Here's Robert Miles, Fable.
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We're going to keep on going. We're going to keep on raving. Claudia Anasu, up next.

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Thank you for listening. 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

Cotton here on Radio 1190, song by Vince Staples. We also heard from a little Fukuoka's remix there, Angelie. Justice and Fukuoka's worked on that together, and we started it off with BB Tricks, the song A La Mala. You're listening to Winky's House of Love. Welcome. Let's hang out for an hour and listen to some music. Coming up next, we're going to hear Monday by Jaw Dropped.

Twisted Teens here on Radio 1190, the song Little Seed. We also heard Shooting Shadows, the song Sweeping Promises, and a little Gunk Rock in there from All on Bone by the Black Ends, and Throwback, Jawbreaker, the song Accident Prone, and starting it off was Monday by Jaw Dropped. Next song is Birthday. It's Caribou Mix by Junior Boys. This song, I have two Heidis in my life, and this is going out to them for their recent and future birthdays. Here on Radio 1190, this is Winky Sauce of Love. Send me your requests. What do you want to hear? Let's go.

Hey music lovers, this is Isabel with Radio 1190's concert calendar with the hottest shows in Denver and Boulder for the week of June 8th. We have a bunch of artists for you this week, so let's get into the music. Monday, June 8th at 7:30 p.m., alternative metal band Kitty performs at the Ogden Theater in Denver. Tuesday, June 9th at 7 p.m., Jimmy Eat World performs at Red Rocks Amphitheater in Morrison. Wednesday, June 10th, Boulder's Bands on the Bricks begins, featuring a number of free shows beginning at 6 p.m. on the Pearl Street Mall in Boulder. Thursday, June 11th, Roots Music Project is holding its monthly jazz, soul, and groove jam sessions starting at 7:30 p.m. in Boulder. Friday, June 12th, 12-time Grammy Award winner Paul Simon performs at 8 p.m. at Red Rocks in Morrison. That's a wrap for this week's concert calendar. 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

Beck Seggins here on Radio 1190, the song I Want You. And we also heard Dent May, the song Big, the Big One, and Divers with Holiday. Starting it off was the birthday dedication to the Heidis in my life. It was the Junior Boys and Caribou remix. You're listening to Winky's House of Love. I'm so glad that you're here. Stay tuned. We're going to hear next a little Elohim from Juju Rogers and Jamala Woods here on Radio 1190.

No Magic by Catherine Moan. We also heard from Terror / Cactus, Discoteca Fugitiva. I really like that song, and I like the name of that song. Starting it off, we heard Elohim from Juju Rogers and Jamalia Woods. You are tuned in to Winky's House of Love here on Radio 1190. Thank you so much for being here. We are going to be wrapping things up shortly. We're going to hear a few more songs. Coming up next, we're going to hear I Can't Die Like That from the Get Down Services here on Radio 1190.

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and Raw by Kneecap. This has been Winky's House of Love. Thank you so much for being here. That song goes out to Zuzu, who really loves that song. And a big shout out to the Gems crew in general. All the love and support. People who make everything in this world happen. We're going to wrap up with the song Fruit Salad by Tierra Whack. Thank you so much for being here. I'll see you next Thursday, 8 p.m. here on Radio 1190. This is Winky's House of Love. Stay tuned.

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0: Hey music lovers, this is Isabel with Radio 1190's Concert Calendar with the hottest shows in Denver and Boulder for the week of June 8th. We have a bunch of artists for you this week, so let's get into the music. Monday, June 8th at 7:30 p.m., alternative metal band Kitty performs at the Ogden Theater in Denver. Tuesday, June 9th at 7 p.m., Jimmy Eat World performs at Red Rocks Amphitheater in Morrison. Wednesday, June 10th, Boulder's Bands on the Bricks begins, featuring a number of free shows beginning at 6 p.m. on the Pearl Street Mall in Boulder. Thursday, June 11th, Roots Music Project is holding its monthly jazz, soul, and groove jam sessions starting at 7:30 p.m. in Boulder. Friday, June 12th, 12-time Grammy Award winner Paul Simon performs at 8 p.m. at Red Rocks in Morrison. That's a wrap for this week's concert calendar. 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
1: 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My name is DJ Dury Moe, representing all the San Luis Valley, and I'm the curator of the show you're currently listening to, 1190 Mixtape. I Am Hip Hop, a weekly show that airs every Thursday from 11 p.m. to midnight Mountain Time. It's also a sister show to Stankface, the first all-hip-hop show in 1190, which I host every Saturday from 6 p.m. to 8 p.m. Mountain Time. 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

0: interest if you just lay low. 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Some things you must stay it's in your best interest if you just say no. Trust me, man, it's that simple. When you know it's some things that you must stand for. It's some things it's in your best interest if you ride on tinted. We don't need no more eyeballs. And especially if you go 5 feet in. 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It's in my best interest if I'm by my. 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
1: Interest if you go YT. 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Check my intake, cause I know my jeans. My best interest if it's all on me. Least I can count on my own 2 feet. Man, it's my first time, run this OIP. Run this OIP. It's your best interest if you keep close. Maybe I'm some weirdo, but you want a front row seat. They like, where you been? Yeah, how is sick? Look like
0: I try to tell them no go wasting your oxygen. And if you go 10, bro, go 5%. I mean half of these on politics. Don't need no more eyes in your pockets, man. You don't need a jubilee on a watches, man. I mean this came with it, my defense. And the links with the bezel, they just compliment. So can you limit me? I mean not one bit. You think half of it just be common sense. Not every little step got a document. I mean it's like these wanna be a walking lick. I mean it's like these wanna be a try to tell them that it's all a feeling, which just as you call the feeling. I know some of these questions they felt specific. Where the hell did you find with
1: sending? You don't need no more eyeballs. See, look, you can't see none in my car. If I'm being too discreet, but it's my fault. We will take a few pills. Let me put you on game, it's crucial. I mean, you know that everything like cool. Lost in the sauce can. It's in your best interest if you lock in. If they have some weird, they clock in. We don't need no more eyeballs. See, look, me in my car. They want a front row seat. Be like, oh no. They have some weird old shit. How is it? What it look like? What?
2: Who wants to know? Trust, roughly as far as I can throw. Living in the dust bowl. Once trust the road. Many such blow dust off a tone. Rush creep up the throne. I came up off a pager and pay phone. I suppose it fool's gold. I suppose she ain't wanna let go to the moon rolls. Is it warm or is it cold? Is it room on the boat for us both? Is it fire, is it just smoke? Will I know when it's the end of the road? Will I know when it's the end of the road? I sit alone with the ghosts. Charcoal, pencil, instrumental. Barcode or everything they sent you, God knows. Charcoal, pencil, sketch bones. Whoever sent you, tell them I said, who wants to know?

0: 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Let us listen.
1: 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From deep in the trees, the fox heard.
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Someone just threw a rock through the window. Will you please hand me the note that was tied to the rock? 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It says, walk with me!

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agent. 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

0: For the mob, you know I get the shirt off my back. 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Funeral lines, Cadillacs, with the hearses to match. 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
0: whole
1: Eastside, Buffalo.
0: That's a fact.

0: 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On Monday, June 8th, Broomfield Library and Auditorium is hosting an artist meet and greet program with photographer Andrea Gamboa about the unhoused population in Broomfield. The event is from 4:30 to 6:30 p.m. More details at broomfield.org. Scott Carpenter Pool is hosting a Pride Pool Party on Tuesday, June 9th from 5 to 7:30 p.m. A DJ and vendor booths will be featured. More details at bouldercolorado.gov. 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And that's a wrap for this week's Radio 1190 Front Range Events Calendar. 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
1: 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It was a low point when the city literally crumbled under the weight of a fiscal crisis. But something else was happening, too.
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0: I'm going to take you upstairs for a ride.
1: Yeah. One, two. Yeah, like this.
2: We have now the data that makes sense of what previously has been very mysterious and unexplained evidence.
3: Hanging like a chandelier, could kick it onto the curb like a can of beer. Stop.

complaining with that high breath. Sounding like some kill it all with mics, lights, and sound switches. Second that they thought he was done, they found riches. Other dudes' remains are down in ground ditches. Room for resurrection.

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1: Are you mumbling? You like mumble rap?
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We have a bunch of artists for you this week, so let's get into the music. Monday, June 8th at 7:30 p.m., alternative metal band Kitty performs at the Ogden Theater in Denver. 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Friday, June 12th, 12-time Grammy Award winner Paul Simon performs at 8 p.m. at Red Rocks in Morrison. That's a wrap for this week's concert calendar. 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

I'm John Lennon, I'm in the Beatles, and I love Radio 1190. I'm John Lennon. 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
1: 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This is Subby Smith. It's Cold Sounds. We're going to listen to Vince Staples, 7 in the morning. It seems appropriate.

girls, you can do them. Have faith, you're human.

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1: The amount of times I've been told I've been influencing discourse, I just can't count the number of them. We start off with Vince Staples, 7 in the morning. Then Prince, 7. Then Johnny Frierson, Miracles. And then wrap that up with the Trinkas, Remember Me. We're going to pivot just a little bit here. Let's go Islands, Rough Gem.

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1: Hey, good morning. This is Soapy Smith. You're listening to Gold Sounds. That last song was Omni with Equestrian, and then a new one, Mock Media, Mock City Rock. That's fun to say. The Clash Remote Control, Beastie Boys Remote Control, and started that off with another brand new one from Mike D with True Colors. Next up, it's Being Dead with The Last Living Buffalo. Let's hope that that this is just a metaphor for something, because we need more.

0: 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That was a new one from Interpol, See Out Loud. That seems really difficult, but hey, Interpol figured it out. Before that was Peter Bjorn and John with The Chills, and then started that off with Being Dead, The Last Living Buffalo. I don't know if you all know this, but it's an exciting time. It's, not only is it Friday, it's June. The official start of summer's coming right up, but it's also World Cup time. And, what better way to, welcome the World Cup on the second day of it than playing one of the best, songs, about the, for teams in the World Cup. So, stumbled over that one because it's so cool. This is New Order, World in Motion, which was created for England for the 1990 World Cup.
1: Well, some of the crowd are on the pitch.

In 1972, under a scorching June sun, in the French coastal town of Marseille, two Algerian immigrants awaited the birth of their fifth child. Later that day, a star was born.

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1: Look out for that giveaway. This is Soapy Smith Gold Sounds. That was RMFC, Sterile, Century. And then before that was Into the New Cut, Steven Gerrard Is My Dad. Then, you know, just a throwback, you know, for all those big vaudeville smash fans out there, Zinedine Zidane, Sweet Zizou, and started off with New Order, World in Motion. Get your World Cup, you know, juices flowing. 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

Snap the can handle the can, and warm up in a jar.

0: 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I see you've decided to take our newly repaired elevator. Excellent choice. Don't go to the third floor. Don't have any compromising thoughts. And don't mind the bump. Enjoy your ride.
1: I hope you're enjoying the ride today on Gold Sounds. It's the bottom of the hour. We were just listening to Chastity Belt, Seattle Party. And before that was Preoccupations, Unconscious Melody. Before that was the Halo Benders with Canned Oxygen, and started off with the Slippers Once for Everyone. Time is flying by. And yeah, so we just got to keep rolling. 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
1: No, you don't. You don't. You don't. No, no. That's fine. I didn't actually want you to anyway. No, no, no. That's fine. That's fine. That's fine. That's fine. That's fine. No, no. I really, I didn't even think that you wanted to. Like, I didn't want you to. I actually don't want you to do that. So, like, yeah. No, that's fine. Fine. Fine. Don't do it. Don't do it. No, seriously, don't do it.
0: Oh, you said you did want to do it. Oh, sorry. Sorry. Yeah. Yeah. Thank you. Thank you. Yeah. Thanks.
2: 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But that was last song was Space Moth with Telepathic Butterflies. Before that was a Kleenex Girl Wonder with the Mohican Antler Yard Alphabet. Comita with Binario. And kick that off with Drugstore Romeo's The Building Song. Got a time for just a few more songs before, you know, hopefully you will stay tuned the rest of the day and keep listening to some great music. So let's just keep moving. This is the Bug Club. 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

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Well, that's going to do it for me today. Hope you all have a great weekend. Thanks for joining. And, you know, we'll see you next week. Same place. Coming to you live from the basement of the Carlson Gymnasium. Later.

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another strange man in the desert, a man in a two-headed snake. Which was even stranger, Edward Wesley. But this man hanged around, but somehow he

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I'm not using this against you, huh? Just thought that this was.

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2: No, you don't. You don't. No. That's fine. I didn't actually want you to anyway. No. That's fine. No. I didn't even think that you wanted to. Like, I didn't want you to. I actually don't want you to do that. So, like, yeah. No, that's fine. Fine. Don't do it. No, seriously, don't do it.
1: Oh, you said you did want to do it. Oh, sorry. Yeah. Thank you. Yeah. Thanks.

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We need to go to boot camp, get it together. 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I don't really like the things they say. They see too many things that don't make sense to me.

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1: The woodsman brought a small package of vegetables from his farm to the fox's hollow. 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

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But until then, we plan was still a thing. 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

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It's Friday, June 12th. I'm Lily Dennis, and I'll be your host and producer for this morning's show. Thanks for tuning in to our special abbreviated summer edition of our audio magazine. Today, you'll listen to the latest edition of the Rocky Mountain Regional Roundup, today's episode of the Climate News with an episode of the Yale Climate Connections podcast with Dr. Anthony Leiserwitz out of the Yale Center for Environmental Communication, and last but not least, you'll hear Isabel Phillips with this week's concert calendar. That will be all after the day's headlines, so stay tuned. In the headlines for today, tracking the war in Iran, United States President Donald Trump announced yesterday that he has canceled further airstrikes. The announcement came directly after he had announced more strikes would be launched against Iran if the country did not agree to a peace deal. The president claimed that both countries had entered into an agreement regarding nuclear issues, with a peace deal to come within the next few days. However, Iran's foreign ministry has reported that such a deal has yet to be finalized. As for the national news, the United States men's soccer team is scheduled today for their first match in the 2026 World Cup, where the main team will be taking on Paraguay's national team. Following what is often referred to as a track record of mediocrity by soccer fans worldwide, the United States men's soccer team has managed only 3 wins total across all World Cups since 2002. This year, however, there is a speculation for a comeback of sorts, as the nation's team has reportedly gathered the newest batch of the United States' most talented players to play. In Colorado, firefighters are preparing for the height of wildfire season. With the water ban still in effect, rising temperatures cause speculation regarding wildfire risks across the board. Throughout the state, firefighters are conducting wildfire training this week, visiting homes and high-risk areas to conduct assessments for possible risks of fire. That was all for today's headlines, and we'll be back with the audio magazine after this quick break.

0: You're listening to 1190 News. I'm Lily Dennis. Next up, we have Maeve Conran with this week's edition of the Rocky Mountain Regional Roundup. Here's Maeve Conran.
1: Welcome to the Regional Roundup, a production of Rocky Mountain Community Radio, a coalition of public and community radio stations in Colorado, Wyoming, Utah, and New Mexico, including this one. I'm Maeve Conran, the coalition's managing editor, and coming up on today's show, celebrating the region's indigenous jazz musicians.
2: The idea was that we would always headline and feature an indigenous-led ensemble.
1: Using goats for fire mitigation.
3: Some of them will get up on their hind legs, but Poppy's an old girl. She's not motivated enough to do that.
1: Creating safe passages across highways for wildlife.
4: It typically reduces wildlife vehicle collisions from somewhere between 85 and 95%.
1: And a Colorado university is working to repatriate Native American human remains to tribes.
5: 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And it's a way to try and close a book on that and get some real healing.
1: From Rocky Mountain Community Radio, it's the Regional Roundup.

0: The Farmington Jazz Festival recently returned to Orchard Park in northern New Mexico. It brought together local musicians, student groups, and indigenous jazz artists from across North America. But the festival was about more than music. Organizers say it honors a little-known chapter of San Juan County history. KSUT's Clark Adamidas has more.
1: Jazz has a long history in Northwest New Mexico. Delbert Anderson grew up in Shiprock and now lives in Kirtland. He's a Diné jazz trumpeter who has spent years researching the history of music in Farmington. Anderson is an organizer of the Farmington Jazz Fest. He says there's a rich tradition of live jazz in this area.
2: The Diné trumpeter, Jacob C. Morgan, this was probably like 1912, around there. He used to have concerts there at Orchard Park, and he would always perform with or conduct mixed-race ensembles.
1: That may not sound unusual today, but Anderson says it was remarkable for the time.
2: During that time, racism was really high, and there were a lot of things going on here in Farmington that were very tragic. They would play every Saturday, I believe it was from 12 to 2.
1: Anderson says Jacob C. Morgan used music to bring people together.
2: He was a Diné Navajo man that was really trying to create unity among the races around here, you know, through the arts.
1: Anderson had the idea to honor the legacy of Navajo jazz musicians with a festival, and he began sharing that idea with the Northwest New Mexico Arts Council in 2018.
2: In 2022, we finally created the Farmington Jazz Festival, but the idea was that we would always headline and feature an Indigenous-led ensemble.
1: Since its first year, Indigenous artists have remained at the center of the festival.
2: I was starting to use a lot of my network and bring in a lot of different Indigenous cultures. We had like Abenaki, Nez Perce, Zuni, Navajo, Tlingit, Alaskan Natives, even New Zealand Natives. They were all featured at the Farmington Jazz Festival.
1: This year's headliner is drummer Ed Littlefield and the Native Jazz Trio. Littlefield is Tlingit and comes from Sitka, Alaska. Anderson recently joined the group himself. Here's a snippet. While the headliners draw attention, much of the festival focuses on local musicians. Most of the performers come from San Juan County. Attendance at the jazz festival ranges from 600 to 1,000 people. For Anderson, the festival's growth reflects something bigger than just music.
2: It's small, but it's very strong. And I think the people who are invested in this idea of highlighting San Juan County history as well as Indigenous culture, people are going to see the importance of it.
1: For KSUT News, I'm Clark Adamidas.
0: Wildfire season is underway across the Mountain West. After an exceptionally dry winter, and with forecasters predicting a hotter and drier than normal summer, land managers and homeowners are looking for ways to better fireproof homes and landscapes. Some are turning to an unusual wildfire mitigation partner, Hungry Four-Legged Grazers. KHOL's Jenna McMurtry reports from the west side of the Tetons in Wyoming.
3: That's the sound of Poppy munching on a shrub on the bank of the Henry's Fork River in eastern Idaho. She's on the clock.
4: Some of them will get up on their hind legs, but Poppy's an old girl. She's not motivated enough to to do that, but
3: Poppy's a brown and black goat, and she's in good company. Caleb Slade takes care of her and around 40 other goats.
4: And her three babies are Glitter, Glitz, and Glam, which you can see preening themselves right over there.
3: But they're not just pets. These does and kids are the new hires at the Goat Guy LLC. Slade charges roughly $600 for his goats to clear an acre on properties around the Tetons. This homeowner wants to thin their backyard of hound's tongue, the weed with Velcro-like seeds that clings to clothes.
4: They did so well that they ate themselves out of a job there, which is good.
3: Their main objective is eating away at invasive weeds and grasses. Dry foliage around a home means more fire fuel. That's according to Teton County's wildfire prevention specialist, Bobby Clausen.
5: You really don't want to see vegetation right next to our windows or doorways.
3: The same goes for branches. And as it turns out, goats like both. A lot. Part of Clausen's job involves visiting homes and giving advice on how to improve their odds of staving off a wildfire.
5: You know, when we were all growing up with Smokey Bear, we were like, only you can prevent forest fires. And we kind of just got this notion in our head that the wildfires are just big burning trees. But 70% of all wildfires are actually in grass and shrublands and not necessarily in forests.
3: That's especially since 2025, when Teton County officials designated all private land a high fire risk, not just the edges of town.
5: We're like a little donut hole in the middle of public lands. So anything people want to do to be hardier and just acknowledge that we live in a fire-adapted community.
3: Though she says there might be one downside.
5: What if they eat your favorite begonias?
3: Slade does that troubleshooting on a regular basis. Steering the goats around a client's property is a big part of his job.
4: Go into the app. It's a no-fence app.
3: What's most unique about Slade's business is he doesn't move the goats with barbed wire or electric fences like most ranchers. His fences are virtual.
4: The app is pretty cool because you can then go in and select the individual pasture. So right now I've got two active pastures.
3: Each of the adult goats are fitted with a collar that comes with a sensor. Slade draws a boundary on an app on his phone.
4: And you can kind of see it looks a little bit like West Virginia. It's got some funky shapes to it.
3: If a goat gets too close to the edge, it gets a little shot.
4: As the goat gets closer to the boundary, it will give him a tone, starting at a low pitch, ascending. And as it gets to that high pitch, if they don't listen to it, it will give them electric pulse. Very similar to like a dog collar.
3: Virtual fences are a win for conservationists. It means less barbed wire for wildlife to get tangled up in. And for Slade, it's less labor intensive. Plus,
4: it allows goats to be goats.
3: This technology has been slow to take off in the United States. Sparse cell towers have made for spotty service that can be blocked by mountains. But lately, satellite is helping to improve access. It's also expensive. For 40 collars, Slade would have paid upwards of $10,000. But thanks to a grant from two conservation organizations, Slade was able to pull it off this year. And while fire fuel eating goats aren't exactly new, the way Caleb's doing it is treading in new territory.
4: People kind of look at me weird when I say that we've got virtual fences and that we run goats. When they start thinking about it and when we start talking about it, there's a lot of really good response to it.
3: In many ways, he's feeding two birds at once as he breaks new ground in both fire mitigation and conservation. This year is also a bit of a test. He's still figuring out the best way to train the goats and determining which are primed for work and which are better off as pets. For KHOL News, I'm Jenna McMurtry.
0: You're listening to the Regional Roundup from Rocky Mountain Community Radio. I'm Maeve Conran. Over 7,000 animals were killed in wildlife vehicle collisions on Colorado roads last year, with the most happening on the Western Slope. That's according to recently released data from the Colorado Department of Transportation. One nonprofit, Roaring Fork Safe Passages, is trying to make Highway 82 in Western Colorado safer by gathering funding to build 5 crossings from Carbondale to Aspen. Cecily D'Angelo is the executive director at Roaring Fork Safe Passages. Aspen Public Radio's Regan Mertz spoke with D'Angelo about what inspired the wildlife collision mitigation work.
6: When was Roaring Fork Safe Passages actually founded? How did it come to be?
7: Roaring Fork Safe Passages was founded in 2022. It was founded after I witnessed a car accident between a Jeep that was in front of us and a large stag that kind of jumped out on, it was actually on Owl Creek. And that incident got my wheels turning, and sort of simultaneously I read an article in the New York Times about how effective wildlife overpasses and underpasses are and how they can reduce wildlife vehicle collisions by 95%, and wildlife actually use them. So those two things happened at once and really led me to be inspired to bring this work to the Roaring Fork Valley.
6: Could you talk to me a little bit about the evidence that these wildlife overpasses or underpasses work?
7: Over the past, I would say, 25 to 30 years, these structures have been built all over the world. There's some trial and error, like depending on the location and the target species and the size and shape of the crossing that's built. But what we were able to learn over the many years of these being built is what is going to be used and what is going to be used by a specific species. And so at this point, we have a lot of knowledge to be able to build to the fairly precise size to know, okay, this structure is going to be used by elk, or this structure will be used by elk, bear, deer, or maybe a structure that might just be used by smaller like rodents. So the historical sort of data collection that's happened has led us to know that we can build structures that really work. And then after the structures have been built, there's been data collection studies where they go and they track how many animals use the crossing. They track a number of wildlife collisions before the crossing is installed and then after. And we're able to see that on any given structure where you have a crossing plus wildlife fencing, that it typically reduces wildlife vehicle collisions from somewhere between 85 and 95%.
6: And I feel like the example that's always used is the one in Kremling that has reduced vehicle wildlife collisions by about like 92% or something.
7: I think it's between 92 and 94. Yeah. Pretty amazing. And that was, they did a really wonderful 5-year study after that where they were able to track the reduction in wildlife vehicle collisions. And that's where we get that data from.
6: And you had mentioned you sort of got into this because you witnessed a collision between a Jeep and a stag. Like, are there any other stories that have just like inspired this work?
7: So moving to like see the monitored videos of the installed crossings that are popping up across the country, and or when you look to places like France that they've long been installing crossings like this, and

0: the human remains of dozens of Native Americans that have been kept at a museum in western Colorado are being returned to their ancestral communities. Western Colorado University is working with the tribes, including the Southern Ute, the Ute Mountain Ute, and the Hopi tribes, in the repatriation process. KBUT's Tony Todd spoke with anthropology professor Dr. David Hyde, who has been working closely with the tribes to return the remains to their rightful resting places.
1: Where are they from? How old are they? And how long has Western had them?
2: So the C.T. Hurst Museum that is here at Western have the remains of 43 Native American ancestors. The museum and Western Colorado University acquired them in a variety of ways. All of these individuals came into this collection prior to any of the current faculty, even the recently retired faculty. Most of them were taken out of the ground back in the 20s and 30s, maybe a little bit into the 1940s. But the vast majority are from unprovenienced, non-permitted treasure hunters, pot hunters, head hunters, that sort of thing. So there's 43 individuals. 25 of them came to our museum as the result of one individual back in the 1930s who was digging up archaeological sites near his house down in the Durango-Cortez area. He passes away in the 1940s, I believe it was, late 1940s, and his brother, who was an alum of Western, taking care of the estate, didn't know what to do with all, it was skulls, nothing post-cranial, and about 150 pieces of pottery. So he didn't know what to do with them. He went to Western, called up Western. There was no archaeologist or anthropologist here at the time. Someone picked up the phone and said, yeah, we'll take them. And they remained in boxes covered in papers, newspapers, and things like that until 1989 when Mark Steiger got here, sort of the first archaeologist to be hired. And then he started, you know, sort of showing them a little more respect, taking them out of the boxes and as best we can, at least, given that they're in a museum and not where they should be. Others were excavated by permit. There was a professor here in the 1930s and 40s by the name of C.T. Hurst, which is what the museum is named after, as well as the Hurst Building. He's actually a biologist who got interested in archaeology, and he went and got some permits and did excavations around the Southwest in Colorado at Tabwash Cave, Cottonwood Cave, and some other places. And so in the case of those excavations, they encountered some human remains and brought them back. And so some of them are that way. But the vast majority are from those sort of looting, treasure hunting contexts that they just got donated to us a long time ago. And so we're trying to get them home, kind of cleaning up the messes of the past and so forth.
1: Finding out where home is isn't so easy, is it?
2: Yeah, and so like I said, some of these are in archaeology we call it provenience, which is that sort of three-dimensional space from which something that we dig up comes from. So it can include everything from the actual site, where within the site, the unit from our excavations. That's provenience. It's all that kind of control. And the looters, the folks who are digging these things up, who aren't archaeologists, they don't take into consideration provenience, right? They're just looking for things. And so it's hard to determine exactly where some of these ancestors come from, but when there's associated artifacts that go with it, like the pottery is a good indicator of time and place, right? It's just like anything else, even today, cars, etc., the styles change, right? Like you can look at an old picture that you find in your parents' basement or something, and you're going to have a pretty good idea of at least maybe the decade it was taken by the clothing, hairstyles, etc. And the pottery is the same way, just like the stone points and those kinds of things. They are of a particular area as well as a particular time. So it helps us narrow down who they might be the ancestors of, but it's not perfect.
1: Is there a way genealogically to do that?
2: So doing the DNA testing, especially ancient DNA testing and so forth, I cannot do that unilaterally. So I couldn't do it legally, and I also wouldn't be able to do that ethically or morally and so forth. That is a destructive analysis, so you have to break.

0: some of that bone down and so forth. And so that's absolutely illegal. In order to get any kind of DNA testing done, it would require a lot of consultation with a lot of different Native American communities, tribal communities, and getting their permission. And so they all have to kind of be in agreement. And in general, it's my understanding, at least, that most tribal communities do not want the DNA testing because it is destructive. It's sort of a continuation of unethical colonial practices of the past and not the way that they think ancestors should be treated.
1: You've recently completed an inventory. Yes. That was a big job. Tell us what that entailed.
0: Yeah, so all of this is part of compliance with a law called NAGPRA. And so NAGPRA is the Native American Graves Protection and Repatriation Act. It has two parts to it. And sort of, it was passed in November of 1990. The Graves Protection is sort of moving forward with any new discoveries after the law. And so in those cases, if during a development project, right, pipelines, whatever, and human remains are encountered and they're likely to be Native American, the whole project stops and this NAGPRA process kicks in terms of consultation and so forth. Now, the other half is the repatriation part, and that's really dealing with everything that happened before 1990. And it required all institutions that have archaeological material, and if they're from federal lands, if the federal money is coming to that museum or institution, so forth, they have to do this process. And that process was to inventory absolutely everything in the repository, in the entire collection. And so for some museums, that's millions and millions of objects. And so they had to do that and then provide an inventory of everything in the collection that would fall under NAGPRA. So NAGPRA includes the human remains, but also funerary objects, objects of cultural patrimony, sacred objects, these kinds of things. So it's more than just the bones, right? And so once that inventory is completed, it goes out to all Native American tribes. So in 1990, when the law was passed, it was every federally recognized tribe. It's been amended a number of times. And then you wait to hear back from them, see if they have any questions and so forth. And then what we just completed is, so that inventory was done back in the 90s and no claims were made. There was also one of the other issues that took place in the 1990s for us is that there wasn't true consultation that took place. Some phone calls were made, actual visits by representatives. And, you know, a lot of the tribes didn't have NAGPRA coordinators yet and these kinds of things. It was so new. So in the 90s, the university made an attempt. Didn't happen. So what I did when I started working on this project in 2022, got delayed by COVID and some other things, but 2022 is when I started getting involved in the NAGPRA component of the museum. And so we did a new inventory. So I didn't want to send the old inventory to the different tribal communities and so forth. I wanted to make sure I knew exactly what we had in the museum there. So we created a new inventory, sent that out in late 2022 while we were working on a grant.
1: Did you send that to everybody or just the Native tribes of the Southwest where you suspected
0: mostly in the Southwest? Yeah, mostly throughout the Southwest. We ended up sending notifications to, I think we sent out about 60 notifications throughout the Four Corners area, and asking if they wanted to partner with us, sort of explaining the context of the ancestors that were in the Hearst Museum, as well as some of the other items that would fall under NAGPRA and so forth, where we think they came from. And we were really focused on that Peterson collection because that was the majority of the ancestors in the collection. And then as we move forward, we've included all of them. But so we did a new inventory, sent out the 60 or so letters, and a number of tribes wrote back to us to say, yes, they would like to partner. They were added to the grant, and then that was submitted in March of 2023. And then in the fall of 2023 is when we got the award. And so with that, we then did the consultation. We had representatives from a number of different tribes come to Gunnison and as a group sort of talk about the collection, whether they wanted to make individual claims or group effort and those sorts of things. And then after the consultation, you have to send yet another inventory into national NAGPRA to the federal government, indicating cultural affiliation. Once that is approved, then it goes to the notice of inventory completion, which is what we just submitted about a month or so ago. And that's where we have our inventory and this document, this notice of inventory, gets uploaded onto the Federal Register. And the Federal Register is used to be printed. It's all digital now. But everything that the government does and every legal action, et cetera, gets put up on that website. And so our NIC went onto the Federal Register on April 2nd. It has to be there for 30 days. And after that time period, then in this case, Native American tribes, et cetera, the different communities, can then make claims to have them repatriated back to them. And so that's where we are now. So we've done our 30 days. We're still, the consultation is still ongoing with all these different tribal representatives to determine sort of where to rebury these individuals. And, you know, we've got a couple of locations that are probably going to work out. Our collection is 43 ancestors from different states. And so that's why we're going to possibly have a couple of different reburial sites that are selected for. And it's up to the tribal representatives that we're working with to determine where they go.
1: Dr. Hyde, why is this important? And especially, why is it especially important to you? And why should it be maybe more important to the rest of us?
0: Well, I mean, it's important for so many reasons. I mean, there's the ethical, the moral, the humanity of it. This was the result. NAGPRA was the result of a very hard-fought civil rights movement by Native Americans back starting in the 1960s, but really kicked it into gear in the 60s along with other civil rights movements. So we have the American Indian movement and so forth. And they fought for decades to get some sort of control. And NAGPRA is a civil rights legislation. It's not an antiquities or archaeology law. It's civil rights. It's giving these rights back to Native Americans to control over what happens to their heritage and to their ancestors, like the physical remains of their ancestors. And it's really important to me because, you know, the things that have been done to Native Americans in the history of Euro-American colonization and so forth is just absolutely tragic. And it's a way to try and close a book on that and get some real healing for the Native American groups. We need to own up as museum directors, curators, as archaeologists and so forth, and take these human beings out of cabinets in a university and put them in the ground near their descendants where they belong, and they can get that final resting. It's just, it's inhumane that they're still in these cabinets. You know, it's heartbreaking.
2: 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Thanks to KSUT's Clark Adamidas, KHOL's Jenna McMurtry, Aspen Public Radio's Reagan Mertz, and KBUT's Tony Todd for today's show. Our theme music is Take Me Somewhere by Joel Adam Russell. I'm Maeve Conran. Thanks for listening.
3: You just heard the latest edition of the Rocky Mountain Regional Roundup with Maeve Conran. Now for your regularly scheduled climate news with today's episode of the Yale Climate Connections with Dr. Anthony Leiserwitz. Today he tells us about companies canceling clean energy projects, leading to the loss of what could have been thousands of potential jobs. Here's Anthony Leiserwitz.
4: I'm Dr. Anthony Leiserwitz, and this is Climate Connections. 3 years ago, devastating wildfires on Maui killed more than 100 people and destroyed much of the town of Lahaina. The flames have long been extinguished, but for many, the crisis is ongoing.
5: almost 100% of my caseload is wildfire survivors. A lot of them have lost family members. Some of them had to relocate. Some of them have just lost everything.
4: Christopher Knightsbridge is a therapist at a behavioral health clinic in Lahaina. He co-authored a recent study that found that people affected by the Maui fires have higher rates of depression, anxiety, and suicidal thoughts. And the mental health impacts are often greatest for people who lack permanent housing or stable employment. Knightsbridge says for many of his patients, addressing their mental health struggles often takes a back seat to their other urgent recovery needs.
5: What's more important, right? At the moment, it's food and making sure your kids are okay, making sure your kids are going to school. They haven't even begun to be able to really process the traumas that happened because they're too busy trying to just basically survive.
4: So he says the people of Lahaina still need support and resources to help them rebuild their lives and get the mental health care they need. Climate Connections is produced by the Yale Center for Environmental Communication. To learn more about climate change, visit climateconnections.org.
3: That was today's edition of the Yale Climate Connections with Dr. Anthony Leiserwitz. And here's Isabel Phillips with this week's concert calendar.
6: 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We have a bunch of artists for you this week, so let's get into the music. Monday, June 8th at 7:30 p.m., alternative metal band Kitty performs at the Ogden Theater in Denver. 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Friday, June 12th, 12-time Grammy Award winner Paul Simon performs at 8 p.m. at Red Rocks in Morrison. That's a wrap for this week's concert calendar. 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

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Now come on, let's rock. Yeah, oh boy, look, that's some good singing right there.

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1: 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It's Friday, and it's 2 p.m., so you get me for 2 hours. I'm going to be playing you some songs that I like playing. And I hope you also like hearing these songs that I like playing, because that's what's going to be on here. If you don't like it, I don't know, find a new station, but is there anything better on the radio right now? So that's up to you to decide. Yeah, well, I'm going to start out. It's a nice day. It's really hot out, I'm sure you know. And it's summertime, so I'm going to be playing a lot of weird songs today that don't really gel with that. But that's what college radio is here for. I got sent her to me by the Dark Knights up first. This is a garage rock one from the 60s. Really cool. I don't know where I found this song. I forget what. I probably, like, I don't know, a Bandcamp deep dive. It's on, like, a compilation of other garage rock songs of the 60s, so maybe that's where I found it. Then I got one by Rumskib called Where Are the Flowers? Cool little shoegaze, electronic-y thing. I don't know. Something like that. And then I got a Broadcast song. Broadcast, whose praises I sing probably every show of mine. No one talks about Broadcast, and we all should be talking about Broadcast. So to get you on board, I'm going to play one after these two songs. But here's Send Her to Me by the Dark Knights. Let's do it.

And that was Broadcast. Love that band. I think that song is from like 2000 and let me say, I believe it is like 2003 is when it came out. That's nuts. That's unbelievable. They were doing things that you couldn't even dream of back in the day. Yeah, love Broadcast. I got a song next by a band called Psychic TV. This one is called Godstar. Cool little like psychedelic pop song. I don't even know. It's an offshoot from this like electronic noise act from the 70s, and this album is more poppy, and it's like psychedelic rock kind of, but also has a weird art house tinge to it. It's cool. Then I got New Order with Temptation. I've said many times this is probably the best song ever made, and I'm sticking to it. Yeah, it's true. And then I got Yuck. This band is called Yuck. They made, what happened to Yuck? I actually don't know. I feel like they were doing, I used to have this album, this album called, Yuck. Oh, okay. It's a self-titled album called Yuck. Where did they go? I don't know, but they were great in their heyday. I love their songs. I love listening to it. I listen to it, and it reminds me of something that I would do if I was writing a song, which is just really cool to me. I don't know if you've ever had that feeling, but like you hear a guitar line they do, and you're like, oh, that's something I would have written. I would have heard that, but like, oh, I'm going to add that into a song. So that's cool. Yeah, here's Godstar by Psychic TV up next, though, before we get into Yuck. Godstar. Let's do it.

All right, that was Yuck with a song called Get Away. Next, I got a all disco track. This is number 5,

Cool Bang by a musician called Dinosaur L. That is a side project of a New York alternative experimental cello, I think was the instrument, not violin, artist named Arthur Russell, a fantastic artist as well. I mean, same guy, I guess, but fantastic side project. That guy has done so many cool, cool things. Yeah, then I got some more kind of experimental electronic-y stuff in the same vein, but newer. This is by Chukwimamani Kandori. This one is called Breathing. This is one half of the Andean psych rock electronic group called Los Nakas. Fantastic stuff. Really cool. I think they're doing some of the coolest stuff in new music, honestly. I think they're like twin brothers or brothers in some regard, are doing just like so. It sounds like what music's gonna sound like in like 50 years. You know what I mean? It's like a new, whole new thing. I don't even know what to call it. It's like not even a genre that I could recognize in my head. Then I got Hot on the Heels of Love. That song is on an album called Jazz Funk Greats, but here's the twist, it is not a jazz funk album, it is an industrial album from the 70s, and it's awesome. It's really, out of its time, electronica. This song is less aggressive than a lot of the other songs are, but I love it a lot. Yeah, here's number 5, Go Bang. Let's do it.

All right, that was Hot on the Heels of Love, as they said a bunch of times in the song. I love that song. It's so cool. It's from the 70s, late 70s, which is nuts considering how it sounds. I feel like, yeah, it's a classic. It's a classic album for a reason by Throbbing Gristle. You know, Hot on the Heels of Love. Other more industrial sounding songs that album, I ain't play them. Maybe I will eventually. I have not that much time left with this show, do I? I mean, with this show, I have time. I have an hour and 15. But in total, I mean, I'm going to be probably gone next week. And then I got 2 weeks off at some point. And then I have, like, what? A few... I'm going to calculate how many shows I have left in this next break. But we might be coming close to the end here, okay? To the end of my time at this wonderful radio station, Radio 1190. Who's to say? Next, I got Cat Power with a song called Still in Love. This is one of my favorites by her, one of my favorite songs ever. It is just so pretty. I love it. Then we got Too Late by The Cure. That's two, like the number. It is a B-side, I think, or it's on a B-sides album, so I'm assuming it's a B-side. If it's not, sue me. Then I got The Lostines with Full Moon Night. Nice little alt country thing. Yeah, love The Lostines, as you know. But before we got them, we got Cat Power with Still in Love. Let's do it.

And that was Full Moon Night by the Lostines, a great underrated band from New Orleans, I think. We should be talking about them more, but that's just me. That's just my opinion, okay? Don't fight me on it. I got Black Country New Road up next with a song called Opus. And I'm playing Black Country New Road Opus for a specific reason. That is because Isaac Wood, former vocalist frontman of Black Country New Road, who left the band in 2022, is back. He is back doing some shows with Phoebe Bridgers in the European tour of her, in the European leg of her tour, sorry. And he's probably going to do some material that he wrote himself, you know? Not any Black Country New Road stuff, probably just solo stuff, which I'm excited to hear. And the most exciting thing is, if you don't know, I'm moving to Ireland in the fall for grad school. And if you... Can you guess where the very first show of the tour with Isaac Wood is? Oh yeah, it's in Ireland. So I will be seeing, hopefully, if I can get all together for it, Isaac Wood live with Phoebe Bridgers, who I've seen live before. She's great. But, man, when Black Country New Road existed in with him as their frontman, they never toured America. I never got to see him. So this will be huge. So that's why I'm playing Black Country New Road Opus, because it's one of the best songs of all time as well. Then I got Coyote by Joni Mitchell. I just love that song. I don't know. There's no reason I'm playing it. I just like hearing it, so I'm playing it for you guys, and hopefully you do. Then I got Space Loves Disco. This is a disco-y pop track from the Korean artist. Humming Urban Stereo. It's awesome. It's underrated. No one talks about this band. I think it's just one person, but no one talks about them, and they're great. So I want to put you onto that. But first, Black Country New Road, Opus. Get ready for the best song of all time if you've not heard this one. Here we go.

Everybody's coming up. I guess I'm a little bit late to the party. Everybody's coming up. I guess I'm a little bit late to the party. Now everybody's coming up.

And that was Space Love's Disco. Really catchy song. Really just a fun groove. You know what I mean? You can't not be happy listening to it. Great for the summer. I don't know. That was my one summer song. You're getting one of them today. That's it. Unless you consider any of the other ones I played. I guess every song can be a summer song if you really like music. I got Candy Claws up next, Fort Collins shoegaze dream pop band. I think they're awesome. I don't know if they exist anymore. I think they broke up, but they did a re-release of this album, and it was great. This is Birth of the Flower by Candy Claws. Really cool album. Then I got some music by Jonathan Richman from The Modern Lovers. This is That Summer Feeling. So I got you. That's a summer song as well. It's sadder. It talks about, I don't know, it's a quite nostalgic song, I feel like. It's quite sad. It's like, oh, that summer feeling, you know? The summer feeling that you had when you were, he mentions a bunch of ages, like 6 and like 12 and like 18, are gonna haunt you one day. You're gonna look back on that and be like, wow, you know? Great song, though. Then I got I Like You by Cardinals, Irish band. Great new Irish band, amazing album this year, or last year, whenever it came out. And yeah, I've been loving them. So let's go with Candy Claws up next. This is Birth of the Flower, in parentheses, Sea Green. Here we go.

One more thing. Well, when the playground that just was all dirt comes haunting, and that little girl who called you a flirt, memory comes taunting. You pick these things apart, they're not that appealing. You put them together and you'll get this certain feeling, that summer feeling.

That was I Like You by Cardinals, amazing new Irish indie band, just putting out fantastic stuff one after the other. I got Wilco up next. We all know Wilco. We're gonna bring it back a little bit to whatever year this album came out. I think it's the 2000s. This is Pot Kettle Black, off of Yankee Hotel Foxtrot. One of the best albums. I feel like now that I'm a post-grad, I can get into Wilco, like, fully, you know, now that I'm kind of the age to start liking Wilco, I feel like I appreciate it more, because it is, like, even if you like them, you have to admit, it's like a late 20s to, like, late 30s band. No teenager likes Wilco. I mean, maybe they do, but spiritually then, they're, like 50, which is fine. Great band. I'm appreciating them more with age, which has to mean something. Then, I got My Bloody Valentine with Only Tomorrow. This is off of MBV, their newest album from 2014. It's so cool. This song is so good. I love it. I love it. I love it. I love it. Then, I got Joy Division with She's Lost Control. Gonna, you know, classic. We all love Joy Division here, right? I prefer New Order, but that's okay. I played a New Order song already. Now it's time to do Joy Division. Yeah. Up next, Pot Kettle Black. Let's do it.

0: That was She's Lost Control by Joy Division.
1: I loved it.
0: I have my co-host here now.
1: Guys, I got kidnapped on the way over, and it took me extra long to get here.
0: The hot bus.
1: There's construction.
0: There's construction, so it detoured without any warning.
1: I'm not even joking, all the way up to Chautauqua Park.
0: Yeah.
1: With me and several other people on it, and there was a beautiful moment of kinship where we all looked at each other really scared and confused.
0: Were they confused as well?
1: Well, yes, because we got up close to the school, and there was like a couple riding the bus, and they were like chatting and laughing, and they pulled the thing to get off. And the bus turned and started going the wrong way, and they got real quiet real fast.
0: I mean, yeah, okay, that makes sense.
1: They didn't stop. I was kind of upset because I feel like there's plenty of points along the campus route, like the alternative one they took, to stop and let people out, especially because I just kind of needed it to get up the really steep hill.
0: Yeah.
1: Which I would have been totally fine getting off at any point, but I was on the bus for a very long time and I got kidnapped and that's why I'm late and I'm so sorry, guys.
0: Yeah.
1: It made me feel like crying. I was so sad.
0: That's horrible. I'm so sorry.
1: I didn't want to be kidnapped.
0: Yeah, no, the bus got you.
1: They took me. They took me away.
0: Yeah.
1: And I couldn't do anything because it's like a big beast.
0: It is. You can't, you know, they're huge buses. You can't really do much when you're on them.
1: Yeah, and the driver was like a super old guy.
0: Oh, yeah.
1: So people were like, can we get off? And he just wasn't responding.
0: Yeah, classic.
1: There's no reaction.
0: That's
1: truly
0: funny.
1: Stonewalled us.
0: That's cool, yeah. Yeah, I got three songs left, maybe two, but I'll just cut it in half.
1: Yay.
0: I got Everybody Wants to Love You by Japanese Breakfast up next, then Nick Drake after that with a song called Hazy Jane 2, and then I got an electronic artist from the 90s named Origin Unknown with a remix of his song called Valley of the Shadows. That's when I'll cut off halfway, because it's like 6 minutes, but also, you know, it's a 90s EDM song. It's going to be the same thing for that 6 minutes. So
1: I'm excited.
0: Here we go. We got Everyone Wants to Love You, Japanese Breakfast. Let's do it.

0: All right. And that was a minute and a half of Origin Unknown.
1: A taste.
0: A taste of it. And that was also, I don't think we're going to have my show next week unless we leave for this thing we're doing.
1: There's going to be a friendly function with all of our friends who we love so much, and they want us to hang out, and we love them. So,
0: so
1: we'll
0: I might
1: it.
0: Be missing my show for that. But don't fear.
1: We're
0: going to
1: be eating sand
0: don't
1: at
0: fear.
1: That time.
0: It's true.
1: Like, a lot.
0: We'll be back 2 weeks from now.
1: And God willing, I won't get kidnapped on my way over again.
0: No, it won't happen.
1: Ridiculous.
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0: We'll
1: see you eventually.
0: Next time.
1: Bye.

0: All right. Yes, it is Friday. Everyone, thank you for being here with us today, the proverbial us. Before we get started, and I yap too much, this is David Fulton. 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So much incredible music on New Music Friday. We're going to start with the world premiere of the Backbeat Underground featuring Chai the Artist. This track is called Go Go Dance. And you know what? This is how you should start your Friday. Bless up, everybody. I love you all. I'm glad you're here. Let's get into the music. Here we go.
1: Friends and gentle people, children of this universe, I present to you today an offering, the purest of movements, the most physical of expression.

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1: Oh, yes. Wax Chax Records. If I'm ever in Denver, you can usually find me there. Well, I think it's safe to say we are off to a fantastic and fiery start for New Music Friday. Got a little bit more new music for you, probably about another hour or so before we get into the deep crate digging exploration. Just got a shout out to Cody Doss, who's chilling today out in Los Angeles. And we just played one of his new tracks, Druzen, and they're listening to it out at Bonnaroo. And they're a member of that band as well. So shout out to everybody. Let me back up a little bit. In that first set of New Music Friday, we were blessed with the brand new world premiere of Backbeat Underground featuring Chai the Artist. Incredible mixing job by the homie Billy Wasson and mastering job as well. Straight into, speaking of Billy Wasson, world premiere of the brand new Desert Fur single that came out today called Eat the Worm. I just can close my eyes and see myself watching that band at Red Rocks with such a track like that. Congratulations, everybody. Right into that incredible new redux of the new Hold It Down single by none other than More Chiba, Down Tempo Darlings, and some of my favorite producers. So bless up More Chiba for that brand new redux. Into one of my favorite discoveries of 2026, that was Otobo with Eye Open. Love that live drum and bass drums and all those shoegazy textures. Well done, everyone. And then we closed out set one of New Music Friday with Druzen with a new single, Out. Again, shout out to Cody Doss. Let's keep going. We're going to get in some more New Music Friday. How about the fantastic brand new Cat's Roar single called Respira? Bless up. Here we go, everyone.

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My phone is melting in here. So many of you lovely souls keeping me company in here, sending me high vibrations, and I just love it. You know I love doing this every Friday, and I'm glad we get to share this blessing together. In that last set, we heard the brand new Cat's Roar with the beautiful song Respira, into some Mighty Rootsmen featuring Toots and the Maytals, rest in power Toots, with the beautiful track Sundown, right into some Dr. Bionic with See the Future, into some Guided by Voices, for those who know me, one of my all-time favorite bands, if not my favorite band. Lost in the Sun was that single. And we finished set two of New Music Friday off with Slow Pulp, the new song Better Man. Cannot believe how much more beautiful new music we have to share with everyone today. Let's get into the homie Bay Ledges with the new song Loving Arms. Keep it locked. Love you all.

It's a bass line, you know, it's a bass thing. It comes off the bass line.

All right, it wouldn't be a mixtape meditation show with a little bit of weird, my kind of weird. This is DJ, D-G-O-H-N, with Whistling on a Tuesday. Keep mowing that lawn, Billy.

All right, all right, all right. This is David Fulton. The show is Mixtape Meditation. You're in the side A, the first hour and some change of the fantastic new music Friday. We are in an abundance of beautiful new music today. In that last set, we heard from the homie Bay Ledges with that fantastic track, Loving Arms, right into Hollis Howard with Corkscrew. What a just beautiful voice she has. Right into Ash Walker and Yaz Ahmed, two of my favorites from the UK, the fantastic down-tempo banger 3 Feet From Above, into the very psychedelic Top Tier with that miraculous track Ayara. And we just finished up set three with DGO capital HN Whistling on a Tuesday. Never really heard him do so much glitch before in such a beautiful ambient soundscape. I'm more familiar with his work as a drum funk pioneer in the drum and bass genre, but just fantastic stuff. Okay, so let's do two or three more tracks of new music Friday before we go deep diving into the crates where I have all kinds of weird and wonderful things for everyone tuned in today. Before we get too much further, I should say, this is KVCU, 1190 AM Boulder, K225BS 92.9 FM Denver, and online at 1190.radio. This is the brand new track from Asif Spector and Brian Gitkin. What's up, homies?

All right, all right, all right. That's going to do it for the side A of today's mixtape meditation. This is David Fulton. It is Friday, everybody. We are about to flip the tape, go to side B, and get into the deep crate discovery. Before I do that, those last three tracks to finish up set four of New Music Friday Discovery. Started with some Asaf Gitkin, Asaf Spector with Gitkin. What up, homies, with the new track, Desert. And then we got into Greg Spiro with Sput on the kit and Mono Neon on the bass. That fantastic new track, Hard to Hear You. What's up, boys? And we finished up New Music Friday with the legendary Detroit Rising with Katie Tatham, one of my all-time favorite broken beat producers, but I always love it when he tries his hand at R&B. All right, everybody, you're keeping track at home. It's time to flip the tape. It's side B. It's time for a deep dive through the crates. Man, I'm excited for this portion too. Shout out to our fearless leader, Iris, who I know is locked in, loaded with us today. Let's go deep diving with Black Heat, the fantastic Wanoa. Keep it locked.

All right. Pardon the errors there on the user. In that last set, five of Mixtape Meditation Side B, the Deep Crate Dive, we started with some Black Heat right into the fire that is Orchestra Polyritmo, into one of my all-time favorite love songs, A Little Lost by Arthur Russell, into Buddy Miles with Dreams. Everyone, keep your dreams alive. Keep fighting strong for them. Into a B-side from Chicano Batman. That was Pastel Sunrise. Let's keep it going. This is the inimitable, let's see if we can find him. Where's he hiding? Marcos Valli. Happy Friday, everybody. Keep it locked.

All right. Happy Friday, all my beautiful listeners out there. 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I appreciate you. You know how much I love these 2 hours we get to share together, this beautiful sacred space, every Friday, 4 to 6 p.m. The show is Mixtape Meditation. I am David Fulton. Before the next fantastic DJ comes in here in the next 5 minutes, I think I'm going to play two of my favorite songs back to back because it's my show, you know? In that last set of Side B, Mixtape Meditation, Deep Music Discovery, Crate Digging, that was some Marcos Valle, some Eugene McDaniels. Wow, that drummer was incredible. Into that Slept On classic from Funkadelic. And into that, oh, wow, that very super melty Albert King, Breaking Up Somebody's Home. Shout out, Mom and Dad. And to Jeff Parker, we just heard from, of Tortoise fame. He has a new record out, too, that's absolutely fantastic. But that was a deep crate. The track is Get Dressed. Well, again, I love you all. Thank you so much for being with me every Friday. Even though I'm tongue-tied for most of the show today, I think what most matters is that the music got out, and hopefully from my soul to your spirit. Everyone be great to each other out there. I love you so much. I will see you next Friday. And because it is my show, we're going to go back-to-back with some solo Robert Pollard of Guided by Voices fame, two of the best pop rock songs, I think, that exist. So take care. Much love. Talk to you soon. And be well.